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9: Good evening and welcome to tonight's news report. I'm Branko Lozančić and these are the top stories. Remains of crashed plane found on Velebit. 500 victims of communist liquidations buried in Macer. 111 Croatian athletes competing at Mediterranean Games. Members of the Croatian Mountain Rescue Service found the remains of a crashed ultralight aircraft on Velebit last night, flying from the Czech Republic to Zadar. An investigation was underway at the scene of the accident today. Unofficially, a man and a woman from Germany died. The ultralight plane with German markings was flying from the Czech Republic to Zadar and disappeared from the radar yesterday afternoon in the area of the Velebit Mountain. The Civil Protection Directorate immediately alarmed all services, and members of the Croatian Mountain Rescue Service were the first to head to the potential crash site. After several hours of walking through difficult and remote terrain, the members of the service found the crashed plane around 10 p.m., said their member Petar Prpić. Our analytical team processed all data that we had, and we came up with a micro-location where the plane could be. At exactly 10 p.m., teams reported that they found the plane, and unfortunately, within the fuselage, two bodies were found. We can't talk about the causes of the accident, which is the responsibility of other services and the agency for air crash investigation. What we can say is that at the moment when we reached the plane, visibility was practically zero with thick fog, wind and rain in places, and the conditions on the terrain were bad. Inspection of the crash site and an investigation is underway. The names of the two deceased have not yet been confirmed, but according to unofficial information, they are an elderly German man and woman. The remains of 500 victims killed after the end of World War II, exhumed 10 years ago from four mass graves in Slovenia and taken over in May of this year, were buried today at the Memorial Church of the Passion of Christ in Donji Macelj. The memorial mass and funeral rites in front of the Church of the Passion of Christ were led by military ordinary Jure Bogdan. The spirits of the past are eventually dragged out of the caves, pits and trenches where they were forgotten to face the present, said the military ordinary. Society is not afraid of archives, scientific research, or facts. We do not seek the truth for the sake of new divisions, but so that families can get answers, so that the names of the deceased can be returned where possible, and so that the community can gain a more just and peaceful memory. The crimes of totalitarian regimes should be discussed based on facts without fear of minimizing any crime, said Deputy Prime Minister and Minister of Croatian Veterans Tomo Medved. The victims will not be forgotten, and the crimes will not be kept quiet. We give memory to those who they wanted to erase, and so that such evil will never happen to anyone again. Deputy Parliament Speaker and President of the Commission for Determining the Fate of Victims of Crimes Committed After World War II, Ivan Penava. 500 people, 500 of someone's sons, someone's husbands, someone's fathers, who unfortunately died mostly without clothes, with their hands tied with wire, killed with blunt objects, cold weapons, gunshot wounds, in other words, pure liquidations, and then thrown into pits in Slovenia in this case. Unfortunately, we are witnessing thousands of such places in Slovenia, and we still have a huge task ahead of us. Mirko Ivanjek from the Macelj 1945 Association considers prayer and forgiveness important. When I find myself in such places, I pray for those who were the perpetrators. I do not wish harm on anyone, and in the least, they will have to face themselves before eternity, which would be a condemnation that I do not wish on anyone. In fact, I pray for them that they too will realize that this is not the way, that violence is never the way. 81 coffins with the remains of the victims symbolizing 81 years since the suffering were laid in a common grave at the Chapel of the Passion of Christ in Matsel. The Municipal State Attorney's Office in Šibenik has sentenced a 30-year-old Canadian citizen to 1 month in pretrial detention for setting a fire in the town of Bobadil near Knin, along with two other Canadians who are on the run. Unofficially, all three are of Serbian origin from Bosansko Grahovo. The city of Split has granted a request from the city of Omish, which requested that it continue to dispose of mixed municipal waste at Karepovac until the first of next month due to the consequences of the recent fire. Although local government units should have provided alternative locations for waste disposal after the 21st of this month. Varaždin County has paid the city of Omish 25,000 euros as a sign of solidarity and support after the catastrophic fire. The money was provided from the county budget reserve. Caritas of Split Makarska Archdiocese has encouraged the collection of financial aid for those affected by the fire. The aid can be paid until the first of next month. Every gift, regardless of its size, is a sign of love, unity, and hope, said Caritas. The president of the Most party, Nikola Grmoja, in Split commented on the extraordinary session of parliament to address the illegally dumped waste in Gospić, at which the governing party, according to Grmoja, rejected all conclusions related to the urgent remediation of hazardous waste in Lika. As the president of the Most party, he announced new initiatives for protecting the Croatian karst and soil, as well as water resources. We will not be discouraged by this vote. We knew how it would end, but we had to send a message to people about the current state of emergency. Grmoja emphasized. We have a confirmation from the chief state attorney regarding the expert opinion that was published in July saying that underground waters and the ground are already contaminated with dangerous chemicals. And we all know that when something is in the underground waters, it will soon, and already is, getting to livestock and people, while it may reach faucets. So those governing say the air is clean and water drinkable, while ignoring the fact that the ground and underground water is contaminated. And now they are boasting that they gathered enough votes to reject these conclusions that go to the benefit of Lika and Croatian people. This is not something to boast about. This is to your shame that so many of you gathered to vote in such conclusions. This doesn't speak of your strength, but your powerlessness. It is a fact that the only valuable thing we have, our waters and clean environment, is something that they are prepared to poison for money and hide that poisoning. Meanwhile, the civic initiative Gospić is Our Home is dissatisfied with the conclusions of the extraordinary parliamentary session. We have not received any deadlines and we do not trust that our problem will be solved, said the leader of the initiative, Vjekoslav Bušić. He pointed out that politicians will not be able to speak at the protest in Zagreb on the 5th of next month. Taking a quick look at sports, in Croatian Football League action yesterday, Rudeš defeated Lokomotiva by a score of 4-1. In today's matches, Slaven Belupo is playing host to Gorica, while Dinamo is facing Varaždin. The Croatian national basketball team has qualified for the final of the International Super Cup tournament in Hamburg. In the semifinal match, they defeated Turkey 95-94. In the fight for the title, their opponents will be the tournament host, Germany. That starts at 8:30 p.m. The Croatian women's volleyball team began the European Championship in Sweden with a defeat. Italy, the current world and Olympic champion, was better by a score of 3-0. The Croatian team will play against France tomorrow, and the group also includes Slovakia, Sweden, and Montenegro. The four best teams will advance to the round of 16. Finally, the 20th Mediterranean Games were officially opened in Taranto, Italy, with the participation of more than 4,000 athletes from 26 countries. Croatia is being represented at the Games by 111 athletes in 22 sports, and our flag was carried at the opening ceremony by bocce player Nives Jelovica and taekwondo competitor Ivan Čapina. The competition lasts until September 3rd, and Croatian athletes began their performances today in badminton, bocce, boxing, wrestling, canoeing, swimming, shooting, and taekwondo. And the weather forecast for Croatia tomorrow, mainly sunny with moderate cloud coverage in places in the interior during the morning. Winds in the interior will be light to moderate northerly and northeasterly. The coast will see a moderate Bora wind, which will be stronger during the morning at the foot of the Velebit mountain with gale force gusts, while Dalmatia will see a moderate northwesterly wind during the afternoon. Morning temperatures will range between 14 and 19 degrees Celsius in the interior and between 21 and 26 degrees on the coast. Highs for the day are expected to range between 25 and 30 degrees Celsius in the interior and between 30 and 35 degrees on the coast. Before we leave you, here's a quick recap of the day's headlines. remains of crashed plane found on Velebit. 500 victims of communist liquidations buried in Macer. 111 Croatian athletes competing at Mediterranean Games. And that brings us to the end of this news bulletin. Thank you for joining us this evening. For Croatian Radio Television and the Voice of Croatia, I'm Branko Lozančić.
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8: Join us again at the same time tomorrow.